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That was Moonbeams by The Four Carnation. Before that, we heard Dum Dum by Idaho. You're Awesome by Do Make Say Think. And at the top of that set was Pigeon Song by Pyle. It's 5:08. Thank you all so much for tuning in. If you're driving, I hope you're driving safely. I say this every show. This next song I'm going to play is called The Ghost of Vernon Howell by Foil. Yeah. 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

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That was I'll See You When We're Both Not So Emotional by American Football. Before that was Your Plan Is Too Obsessive by Maggot. Us by First Day Back. Before that, at the top of the set was The Ghost of Vernon Howell by Foyle. Thanks so much for tuning in. It's 5:26. It's Wednesday. And this next song is called Birthday Card by Unrecovery.

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That was Lens by Kaho Matsui. Before that, we heard Sci-Fi Silence by Florist, Dear You by Sundance, and Birthday Card by Unrecovery. I hope you all are doing well. It's 5:45. I only really have like 50 more minutes with you all, and I'm feeling like I'm moving slowly, and this next song I'm going to play is called The Weight in the Sea by Blue Tile Lounge. Thanks so much for tuning in. 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

0: Five on Kirin Island Again by Enid Blyton. Read by Jan Francis. Chapter 9. George makes a discovery and loses her temper. George slipped down from the rock. She peered under it. There was a large opening there, scattered with stones that Timmy had loosened in his digging. "Surely you haven't at last found a rabbit hole big enough to go down," said George. "Timmy! Where are you?" Not a bark, not a whine came from the hole. George wriggled under the shelf of rock and peered down the burrow. Timmy has certainly made it very big. George called up to Julian.
1: "Julian, throw me down your trowel, will you?"
0: The trowel landed by her foot. George took it and began to make the hole bigger. It might be big enough for Timmy, but it wasn't big enough for her. She dug hard and soon got very hot. She crawled out and looked over onto the rock to see if she could get one of the others to help her. They were all asleep. "Lazy things," thought George, quite forgetting that she too would have been dozing if she hadn't wondered where Timmy had gone. She slipped down under the rock again and began to dig hard with her trowel. Soon she had made the hole big enough to get through. She was surprised to find quite a large passage once she had made the entrance big enough to take her. She could crawl along on hands and knees.
1: "I say, I wonder if this is just some animal's runway or lead somewhere," thought George. "Timmy, where are you?"
0: From somewhere deep in the quarry side, there came a faint whine. George felt thankful. So Timmy was there after all. She crawled along, and then, quite suddenly, the tunnel became high and wide, and she realized that she must be in a passage. It was perfectly dark, so she could not see anything. She could only feel. Then she heard the sound of pattering feet, and Timmy pressed affectionately against her legs, whining.
1: "Oh, Timmy, you gave me a bit of a fright," said George. "Where have you been? Is this a real passage, or just a tunnel in the quarry made by the old miners and now used by animals?"
0: "Woof," said Timmy, and pulled at George's jeans to make her go back to the daylight.
1: "All right, I'm coming," said George. "Don't imagine I want to wander alone in the dark. I only came to look for you."
0: She made her way back to the shelf of rock. By this time, Dick was awake and wondered where George had gone. He waited a few minutes, blinking up into the deep blue sky, then sat up.
1: "George?"
0: There was no answer. So, in his turn, Dick slipped down from the rock and looked around. And to his very great astonishment, he saw first Timmy and then George on hands and knees appearing out of the hole under the rock. He stared open-mouthed, and George began to giggle.
1: "It's all right. I've only been rabbiting with Timmy."
0: She stood beside him, shaking and brushing soil from her jersey and trousers.
1: "There's a passage behind the entrance to the hole under the rock," she said. "At first, it's just a narrow tunnel, like an animal's hole. Then it gets wider, and then it becomes a proper high, wide passage. I couldn't see if it went on, of course, because it was dark. Timmy was a long way in."
0: "Good gracious," said Dick. "It sounds exciting."
1: "Let's explore it, shall we?" said George. "I expect Julian's got a torch."
0: "No," said Dick. "We won't explore today." The others were now awake and listening with interest.
1: "Is it a secret passage?" said Anne, thrilled. "Oh, do let's explore it."
0: "No, not today," said Dick again. He looked at Julian. Julian guessed that Dick did not want Martin to share this secret. Why should he? He was not a real friend of theirs, and they had only just got to know him.
1: He nodded back to Dick. No, we won't explore today. Anyway, it may be nothing, just an old tunnel made by the quarrymen. Martin was listening with great interest. He went and looked into the hole. I wish we could explore, he said. Maybe we could plan to meet again with torches and see if there really is a passage there. Julian looked at his watch. Nearly 2 o'clock. Well, Martin, if we're going to see that 2:30 programme of yours, we'd better be getting on. The girls began to climb up the steep side of the quarry. Julian took Anne's basket from her, afraid she might slip and fall. Soon they were all at the top. The air felt quite cool there after the warmth of the quarry. They made their way to the cliff path, and before long were passing the coastguard's cottage. He was out in his garden, and he waved to them. They went in the gateway of the next door cottage. Martin pushed the door open. His father was sitting at the window of the room inside, reading. He got up with a broad, welcoming smile.
2: Well, well, well, this is nice. Come along in, do. Yes, the dog as well. I don't mind dogs a bit. I like them.
1: It seemed rather a crowd in the small room. They all shook hands politely. Martin explained hurriedly that he had brought the children to see a television program.
2: A good idea, said Mr. Curtin, still beaming.
1: Anne stared at his great eyebrows. They were very long and thick. She wondered why he didn't have them trimmed, but perhaps he liked them like that. They made him look very fierce, she thought. The four looked round the little room. There was a television set standing at the far end on a table. There was also a magnificent radio, and something else that made the boys stare with interest.
3: Hello? You've got a transmitting set as well as a receiving set, said Julian.
2: Yes, said Mr. Curtin. It's a hobby of mine. I made that set.
3: Well, you must be brainy, said Dick.
4: What's a transmitting set? Asked Anne. I haven't heard of one before.
3: Oh, it just means a set to send out messages by radio. Like police cars have when they send back messages to the police stations, said Dick. This is a very powerful one, though.
1: Martin was fiddling about with the television switches. Then the program began. It was great fun seeing the television program. When it was over, Mr. Curtin asked them to stay for tea.
2: Now, don't say no, he said. I'll ring up and ask your aunt if you like, if you're afraid she might be worried.
3: Well, if you do that, sir, said Julian, I think she would wonder where we'd gone.
1: Mr. Curtin rang up Aunt Fanny. Yes, it was quite all right for them to stay, but they mustn't be too late back. So they settled down to an unexpectedly good tea. Martin was not very talkative, but Mr. Curtin made up for it. He laughed and joked and was altogether very good company. The talk came round to Kirin Island. Mr. Curtin said how beautiful it looked each evening. George looked pleased.
3: Yes, she said, I always think that. I do wish Father hadn't chosen this particular time to work on my island. I'd planned to go and stay there.
2: I suppose you know every inch of it, said Mr. Curtin.
3: Oh, yes, said George. We all do. There are dungeons there, you know. Real dungeons that go deep down, where we once found gold ingots.
2: Yes, I remember reading about that, said Mr. Curtin. That must have been exciting. Fancy finding the dungeons, too. And there's an old well, too, you once got down, isn't there?
4: Yes, said Anne, remembering. And there is a cave where we once lived. It's got an entrance through the roof as well as from the sea.
2: And I suppose your father is conducting his marvellous experiments down in the dungeons, said Mr. Curtin. Well, what a strange place to work in.
4: No, we don't, began George, when she got a kick on the ankle from Dick. She screwed up her face in pain. It had been a very sharp kick indeed.
2: What were you going to say? Said Mr. Curtin, looking surprised.
4: I was just going to say that, we don't know which place Father has chosen,
2: said George, keeping her legs well out of the way of Dick's feet. Timmy gave a sudden sharp whine. George looked down at him in surprise. He was looking up at Dick with a very hurt expression.
4: What's the matter, Timmy?
2: Said George anxiously.
5: He's finding the room too hot, I think, said Dick. Better take him out, George.
2: George, feeling quite anxious, took him out. Dick joined her. She scowled at him.
4: What did you want to kick me for like that? I shall have a frightful bruise.
5: You know jolly well why I did, said Dick. Giving away everything like that.
4: Can't you see the chap's very interested in your father being on the island? There may be nothing in it at all, but you might at least keep your mouth shut. Just like a girl, can't help blabbing. I had to stop you somehow. I don't mind telling you, I trod jolly hard on poor old Timmy's tail too to make him yelp so that you'd stop talking.
5: Oh, you beast! Said George indignantly. How could you hurt Timmy?
4: I didn't want to. It was a shame, said Dick, stopping to fondle Timmy's ears. Poor old Tim. I didn't want to hurt you, old fellow.
5: I'm going home, said George, her face scarlet with anger. I hate you for talking to me like that, telling me I blab like a girl and stamping on poor Timmy's tail. You can go back and say I'm taking Timmy home.
4: Right, said Dick, and a jolly good thing too. The less you talk to Mr. Curtin, the better. I'm going to find out exactly what he is and what he does. I'm getting jolly suspicious. You'd better go before you give anything else away.
2: Almost choking with rage, George went off with Timmy. Dick went back to make her apologies. Julian and Anne, sure that something was up, felt most uncomfortable. They rose to go, but to their surprise, Dick became very talkative and appeared to be suddenly very much interested in Mr. Curtin and what he did. But at last they said goodbye and went.
6: Come again, do, said Mr. Curtin, beaming at the three of them, and tell the other boy. What's his name? George, that I hope his dog is quite all right again now. Such a nice, well-behaved dog. Well, goodbye. See you again soon, I hope.
2: Chapter 10. A Surprising Signal.
4: What's up with George?
2: Demanded Julian as soon as they were safely out of earshot.
4: I know you kicked her at tea time for talking too much about the island. That was idiotic of her. But why has she gone home in a huff?
2: Dick told them how he had trodden on poor Timmy's tail to make him whine so that George would turn her attention to him and stop talking. Julian laughed, but Anne was indignant.
5: That was horrid of you, Dick.
4: Yes, it was, said Dick, but I couldn't think of any other way to head George off the island. I really, honestly...

0: a splash when Uncle has finished his work.
1: Yes, I think that too, said Julian thoughtfully. In fact, I'm pretty sure of it. Well, there's no harm in that, but I don't see why we should sit there and be pumped all the time. He could easily say, look here, I'd be obliged if you'd spill the beans about Kieran Island. I want to use it in a newspaper story. But he didn't say that. No, so I was suspicious, said Dick. But I see now he'd want all sorts of titbits about Kieran Island to put in his newspaper, whatever it is. Blow. Now I shall have to explain to George I was wrong, and she really is in a temper. Let's take the road to Kieran Village and go and get some bones for Timmy at the butcher's, said Julian. A sort of apology to Tim. This seemed a good idea. They bought two large meaty bones at the butcher's and then went to Kieran Cottage. George was up in her bedroom with Timmy. The three went up to find her. She was sitting on the floor with a book. She looked up sulkily as they came in. George, sorry I was such a beast, said Dick. I did it in a good cause, if only you knew it. But I've discovered that Mr. Curtin isn't a spy seeking out your father's secret. He's only a journalist smelling out a story for his paper. Look, I've brought these for Timmy. I apologize to him too. George was in a very bad temper, but she tried to respond to Dick's friendliness. She gave him a small smile. All right, thanks for the bones. Don't talk to me tonight, anybody. I feel mad, but I'll get over it. They left her sitting on the floor. It was always best to leave George severely alone when she was in one of her tempers. As long as Timmy was with her, she was all right, and he certainly would not leave her while she was cross and unhappy. George did not come down to supper. Dick explained. We had a bit of a row, Aunt Fanny, but we've made it up. George still feels sore about it, though. Shall I take her supper up? No, I will, said Anne, and she took up a tray of food. I'm not hungry, said George, so Anne prepared to take it away again. Well, you can leave it, said George hurriedly. I expect Timmy will like it. So Anne, with a secret smile to herself, left the tray. All the dishes were empty by the time she climbed the stairs to fetch the tray again. Dear me, Timmy was hungry, she said to George, and her cousin smiled sheepishly. Aren't you coming down now? We're going to play Monopoly. No, thanks. You leave me alone this evening, and I'll be all right tomorrow, said George. Really, I will. So Julian, Dick, Anne and Aunt Fanny played Monopoly without George. They went up to bed at the usual time and found George in bed, fast asleep, with Timmy curled up on her toes. I'll look out for Uncle Quentin's signal, said Julian as he got into bed. Gosh, it's a dark night tonight. He lay in bed and looked out of the window towards Kieran Island. Then, at exactly 10:30, the six flashes came. Flash, flash, flash, through the darkness. Julian buried his head in his pillow. Now for a good sleep. He was awakened by a throbbing noise sometime later. He sat up and looked out of the window, expecting to see the top of the tower ablaze with light, as it sometimes was when his uncle conducted a special experiment. But nothing happened. There was no flare of light. The throbbing died away, and Julian lay down again. I saw Uncle's signals all right last night, Aunt Fanny, he said next morning. Did you? Yes, said his aunt. Julian, do you think you would watch for them this morning, dear? I have to go and see the vicar about something, and I don't believe I would be able to see the tower from the vicarage. Yes, of course I will, Aunt Fanny, said Julian. What's the time now? 9:30. Right. I'll write some letters sitting by the window in my room, and at 10:30, I'll watch for the signals. He wrote his letters, interrupted first by Dick,

0: then by George, Anne and Timmy, who wanted him to go on the beach with them. George had quite recovered herself now and was trying to be specially nice to make up for yesterday's temper. "I'll come at 10:30, said Julian, after I've seen the signals from the tower. They're due in 10 minutes. At 10:30, he looked at the glass top of the tower. Ah, there was the first signal, blazing brightly as the sun caught the mirror held by his uncle in the tower. One flash, counted Julian. 2, 3, 4, 5, 6. He's all right. He was just about to turn away when another flash caught his eyes. 7. Then another came. 8, 9, 10, 11, 12. How strange, said Julian. Why 12 flashes? Hello, here we go again. Another 6 flashes came from the tower, then no more at all. Julian wished he had a telescope. Then he could see right into the tower. He sat and thought for a moment, puzzled. Then he heard the others come pounding up the stairs. They burst into the room. Julian, Father flashed 18 times instead of 6. Did you count them, Ju?
1: Why did he do that? Is he in danger of some sort?
0: No, if he was, he'd flash the SOS signal, said Julian.
1: He doesn't know Morse code, said George.
0: Well, I expect he just wants to let us know that he needs something, said Julian. We must go over today and find out what it is. More food, perhaps.
2: So when Aunt Fanny came home, they suggested they should all go over to the island. Aunt Fanny was pleased.
3: Oh, yes, that would be nice. I expect your uncle wants a message sent off somewhere. We'll go this morning.
2: George flew off to tell James she wanted her boat. Aunt Fanny packed up plenty of food with Joanna's help. Then they set off to Kirin Island in George's boat. As they rounded the low wall of rocks and came into the little cove, they saw Uncle Quentin waiting for them. He waved his hand and helped to pull in the boat when it ran gently onto the sand.
3: We saw your treble signal, said Aunt Fanny. Did you want something, dear?
0: Yes, I did, said Uncle Quentin. What's that you've got in your basket, Fanny? More of those delicious sandwiches? I'll have some.
3: Oh, Quentin, haven't you been having your meals properly again? Said Aunt Fanny. What about that lovely soup?
0: What soup? Said Uncle Quentin, looking surprised. I wish I'd known about it. I could have done with some last night.
3: But, Quentin, I told you about it before, said Aunt Fanny. It will be bad by now. You must pour it away. Now, don't forget, pour it away. Where is it? Perhaps I had better pour it away myself.
0: No, I'll do it, said Uncle Quentin. Let's sit down and have our lunch.
2: It was much too early for lunch, but Aunt Fanny at once sat down and began to unpack the food. The children were always ready for a meal at any time, so they didn't in the least mind lunch being so early.
3: Well, dear, how is your work getting on? Asked Aunt Fanny, watching her husband devour sandwich after sandwich.
2: She began to wonder if he had had anything at all to eat since she had left him 2 days ago.
0: Oh, very well indeed, said her husband. Couldn't be better. Just got to a most tricky and interesting point. I'll have another sandwich, please.
3: Why did you signal 18 times, Uncle Quentin? Asked Anne.
0: Ah, well, it's difficult to explain, really, said her uncle. The fact is, I can't help feeling there's somebody else on this island besides myself.
3: Quentin, what in the world do you mean? Cried Aunt Fanny in alarm.
2: She looked over her shoulder as if she half expected to see somebody there. All the children stared in amazement at Uncle Quentin. He took another sandwich.
0: Yes, I know it sounds mad. Nobody else could possibly have got here. But I know there is someone.
1: Oh, don't, Uncle, said Anne with a shiver. It sounds horrid. And you're all alone at night, too.
0: Ah, that's just it. I wouldn't mind a bit if I was all alone at night, said her uncle. What worries me is that I don't think I shall be all alone.
4: Uncle, what makes you think there's somebody here? Asked Julian.
0: Well, when I'd finished the experiment I was doing last night, about 3:30 in the early morning it would be, but pitch dark, of course,
2: said Uncle Quentin.
0: I came into the open for a breath of fresh air, and I could swear I heard somebody cough. Yes, cough twice.
2: Good gracious, said Aunt Fanny, startled. But, Quentin, you might have been mistaken. You do imagine things sometimes, you know, when you're tired.
0: Yes, I know, said her husband, but I couldn't imagine this, could I?
2: He put his hand into his pocket and took something out. He showed it to the others. It was a cigarette end, quite crisp and fresh.
0: Now, I don't smoke cigarettes, nor do any of you. Well then, who smoked that cigarette? And how did he come here? No one would bring him by boat, and that's the only way here.
2: There was a silence. Anne felt scared. George stared at her father, puzzled. Who could be here? And why? And how had they got there?
0: Well, Quentin, what are you going to do? Said his wife. What would be best?
4: I'll be all right if George will give her consent to something, said Uncle Quentin. I want Timmy here, George. Will you leave him behind with me?
2: Chapter 11. George makes a hard choice. There was a horrified silence. George stared at her father in complete dismay. Everyone waited to see what she would say.
1: But Father, Timmy and I have never been separated once, she said at last in a pleading voice. I do see you want him to guard you, and you can have him. But I have to stay here too.
4: Oh, no, said her father at once. You can't possibly stay, George. That's out of the question. As for never being separated from Timmy, well, surely you wouldn't mind that for once. If it was to ensure my safety.
2: George swallowed hard. This was the most difficult decision she had ever had to make in her life. Leave Timmy behind on the island, where there was some unknown hidden enemy, likely to harm him if he possibly could. And yet, there was Father, too. He might be in danger if there was no one to guard him.
1: I shall just have to stay here, Father, she said. I can't leave Timmy behind unless I stay, too. It's no good.
2: Her father began to lose his temper. He was like George. He wanted his own way, and if he didn't have it, he was going to make a fuss.
0: If I'd asked Julian or Dick or Anne this same thing, and they'd had a dog, they would have all said yes at once, he raged. But you, George, you must always make things difficult if you can. You and that dog, anyone would think he was worth £1,000.
1: He's worth much more than that to me, said George in a trembling voice.
2: Timmy crept nearer to her and pushed his nose into her hand. She held his collar as if she would not let him go for a moment.
0: Yes, that dog's worth more to you than your father or mother or anyone, said her father in disgust.
1: No, Quentin, I can't have you saying things like that, said his wife firmly. That's just silly.
0: A mother and father are quite different from a dog. They're loved in different ways. But you are perfectly right, of course.
2: Timmy must stay behind with you, and I shall certainly not allow George to stay with him. I'm not going to have both of you exposed to danger. It is bad enough to worry about you as it is. George looked at her mother in dismay.
5: Mother, do tell Father I must stay with Timmy.
2: Certainly not, said her mother. Now, George, be unselfish. If it were left to Tim to decide, you know perfectly well that he would stay here and stay without you. He would say to himself, I'm needed here. My eyes are needed to spy out enemies, my ears to hear a quiet footfall, and maybe my teeth to protect my master. I shall be parted from George for a few days, but she, like me, is big enough to put up with that. That's what Timmy would say, George, if it were left to him. Everyone had been listening to this unexpected speech with great attention. It was about the only one that could persuade George to give in willingly. She looked at Timmy. He looked back at her, wagging his tail. Then he did an extraordinary thing. He got up, walked over to George's father, and lay down beside him, looking at George as if to say, There you are. Now you know what I think is right. You see, said her mother, he agrees with me. You've always said that Timmy was a good dog, and this proves it. He knows what his duty is. You ought to be proud of him.
5: I am, said George in a choky voice. She got up and walked off. All right, she said over her shoulder. I'll leave him on the island with Father. I'll come back in a minute.
2: Anne got up to go after poor George, but Julian pulled her down again. Leave her alone. She'll be all right.
5: Good old Timmy. You know what's right and what's wrong, don't you? Good dog. Splendid dog.
2: Timmy wagged his tail. He did not attempt to follow George. No, he meant to stay by her father now, even though he would much rather be with his mistress. He was sorry that George was unhappy, but sometimes it was better to do a hard thing and be unhappy about it than try to be happy without doing it.
5: Oh, Quentin, dear, I don't like this business of you being here and somebody else spying on you, said his wife. I really don't. How long will it be before you've finished your work?
4: A few days more, said her husband. He looked down at Timmy admiringly. That dog might almost have known what you were saying, Fanny, just now. It was remarkable the way he walked straight over to me.
5: He's a very clever dog, said Anne warmly. Aren't you, Tim? You'll be quite safe with him, Uncle Quentin. He's terribly fierce when he wants to be.
4: Yes, I shouldn't care to have him leaping at my throat, said her uncle. He's so big and powerful. Are there any more pieces of cake?
5: Quentin, it's really too bad of you to go without your meals, said his wife. It's no good telling me you haven't, because you wouldn't be as ravenous as this if you had had your food regularly.
2: Her husband took no notice of what she was saying. He was looking up at his tower.
4: Do you ever see those wires at the top blaze out? He asked. Wonderful sight, isn't it?
5: Uncle, you're not inventing a new atom bomb or anything, are you? Asked Anne.
2: Her uncle looked at her scornfully.
4: I wouldn't waste my time inventing things that will be used to kill and maim people. No, I'm inventing something that will be of the greatest use to mankind. You wait and see.
2: George came back.
5: Father, she said, I'm leaving Timmy behind for you, but please, will you do something for me?
4: What? Asked her father. No silly conditions now. I shall feed Timmy regularly and look after him if that's what you want to ask me. I may forget my own meals, but you ought to know me well enough to know I shouldn't neglect any animal dependent on me.
5: Yes, I know, Father, said George, looking a bit doubtful all the same. What I wanted to ask you was this. When you go up into the tower to signal each morning, will you please take Timmy with you? I shall be up at the Coast Guard's cottage, looking through his telescope at the glass room in the tower, and I shall be able to see Timmy then. If I catch just a glimpse of him each day and know he's all right, I shan't worry so much.
4: Very well, said her father, but I don't suppose for a moment that Timmy will be able to climb up the spiral stairway.
5: Oh, he can, Father. He's been up it once already, said George.
4: Good heavens, said her father. Has the dog been up there too? All right, George. I promise I'll take him up with me each morning that I signal and get him to wag his tail at you. There. Will that satisfy you?
5: Yes, thank you, said George. And you'll give him a few kind words and a pat occasionally, Father, won't you? And
4: put his bib on for him at mealtimes, I suppose, and clean his teeth for him at night, said her father, looking cross again. I shall treat Timmy like a proper grown-up dog, a friend of mine, George. And believe me, that's the way he wants me to treat him, isn't it, Timmy? You like all those frills to be kept for your mistress, don't you? Not for me.
5: Woof, said Timmy, and thumped his tail. The children looked at him admiringly. He really was a very sensible, clever dog. He seemed somehow much more grown up than George.
4: Uncle, if anything goes wrong, or you want help or anything, flash 18 times again, said Julian. You ought to be all right with Timmy. He's better than a dozen policemen, but you never know. Right, 18 flashes if I want you over here for anything, said his uncle. I'll remember. Now you'd better all go. It's time I got on with my work.
5: You'll pour that soup away, won't you, Quentin? Said his wife anxiously. You don't want to make yourself ill by eating bad soup. It must be green by now. It would be so like you to forget all about it while it was fresh and good, and only remember when it was bad.
4: What a thing to say, said her husband, getting up. Anyone would think I was 5 years old without a brain in my head, the way you talk to me.
5: You've plenty of brains, dear, we all know that, said his wife. But you don't seem very old sometimes. Now, look after yourself, and keep Timmy by you all the time.
6: Father won't need to bother about that, said George. Timmy will keep by him. You're on guard, Timmy, aren't you? And you know what that means.
4: Woof, said Timmy solemnly.
5: He went with them all to the boat, but he did not attempt to get in. He stood by George's father and watched the boat bob away over the water.
6: Goodbye, Timmy, shouted George in a funny, fierce voice. Look after yourself.
5: Her father waved and Timmy wagged his tail. George took one of the pairs of oars from Dick and began to row furiously, her face red with the hard work. Julian looked at her in amusement. It was hard work for him, too, to keep up with the furious rowing, but he didn't say anything. He knew all this fury in rowing was George's way of hiding her grief at parting with Timmy. Funny old George. She was always so intense about things. Furiously happy or furiously unhappy. In the seventh heaven of delight or down in the very depths of despair or anger. Everyone talked hard so that George would think they were not noticing her feelings at parting with Timmy. The talk, of course, was mostly about the unknown man on the island. It seemed very mysterious indeed that he should suddenly have arrived.
6: How did he get there? I'm sure not one of the fishermen would have taken him, said Dick. He must have gone at night, of course. And I doubt if there is anyone but George who would know the way in the dark, or even dare to try and find it. These rocks are so close together, and so near the surface, 1 yard out of the right course, and any boat would have a hole in the bottom.
1: No one could reach the island by swimming from the shore, said Anne. It's too far, and the sea is too rough over these rocks. I honestly do wonder if there is anyone on the island after all. Perhaps that cigarette end was just an old one.
4: It didn't look it, said Julian. Well, it just beats me how anyone got there.
2: He fell into thought, puzzling out all the possible and impossible ways. Then he gave an exclamation. The others looked at him.
4: I've just thought, would it be possible for an aeroplane to parachute anyone down on the island? I did hear a throbbing noise one night. Was it last night? It must have been a plane's engine, of course. Could anyone be dropped on the island?
2: Easily, said Dick.
4: I believe you've hit on the explanation, Jew. Good for you. But I say, whoever it is must be in deadly earnest to risk being dropped on a small island like that in the dark of night.
2: In deadly earnest. That didn't sound at all nice. A little shiver went down Anne's back.
1: I am glad Timmy's there, she said.
2: And everyone felt the same. Yes, even George.
7: Chapter 12. The Old Map Again. It was only about 1:30 when they arrived back, because they had had lunch so very early and had not stayed long on the island. Joanna was most surprised to see them.
4: Well, here you are again, she said. I hope you don't all want another lunch, because there's nothing in the house till I go to the butcher's.
2: Oh, no, Joanna, we've had our picnic lunch, said George's mother. And it was a good thing we packed so much, because my husband ate nearly half the lunch. He still hasn't had that nice soup we made for him. No, it will be bad, of course.
4: Oh, the men, they're as bad as children, said Joanna.
1: Well, said George, do you really think any of us would let your good soup go bad, Joanna? You know jolly well we'd probably eat it up before we ought to.
4: That's true. I wouldn't accuse any of you four, or Timmy either, of playing about with your food, said Joanna. You make good work of it, the lot of you. But where is Timmy?
1: I left him behind to look after Father, said George.
2: Joanna stared at her in surprise. She knew how passionately fond of Timmy George was.
4: You're a very good girl sometimes, she said. See now, if you're still hungry because your father has eaten most of your lunch, go and look in the biscuit tin. I made you some of your favourite ginger biscuits this morning. Go and find them.
2: That was always Joanna's way. If she thought anyone was upset, she offered them her best and freshest food. George went off to find the biscuits.
4: You're a kind soul, Joanna, said George's mother. I'm so thankful we left Timmy there. I feel happier about my husband now.
1: What shall we do this afternoon?
2: Said Dick, when they had finished munching the delicious ginger biscuits.
4: Oh, I say, aren't these good?
1: You know, I do think good cooks deserve some kind of decoration, just as much as good soldiers or scientists or writers. I should give Joanna the OBCBE.
4: Whatever's that? Said Julian.
1: Order of the Best Cooks of the British Empire, said Dick, grinning.
4: What did you think it was?
1: Oh, be careful before eating.
4: You really are an absolute donkey, said Julian.
1: Now, what shall we do this afternoon?
5: Go and explore the passage in the quarry, said George.
2: Julian cocked an eye at the window. It's about to pour with rain, he said. I don't think that clambering up and down the steep sides of that quarry in the wet would be very easy.
4: No, we'll leave that till a fine day.
1: I'll tell you what we'll do, said Anne suddenly. Do you remember that old map of Kirin Castle we once found in a box? It had plans of the castle in it, a plan of the dungeons, and of the ground floor, and of the top part. Well, let's have it out and study it. Now we know there is another hiding place somewhere, we might be able to trace it on that old map. It's sure to be on it somewhere, but perhaps we didn't notice it before.
7: The others looked at her thrilled. Now that really is a brilliant idea of yours, Anne, said Julian, and Anne glowed with pleasure at his praise. A very fine idea indeed. Just the thing for a wet afternoon. Where's the map? I suppose you've got it somewhere safe, George.
8: Oh, yes, said George. It's still in that old wooden box inside the tin lining. I'll get it.
7: She disappeared upstairs and came down again with the map. It was made of thick parchment and was yellow with age. She laid it out on the table. The others bent over it, eager to look at it once more.
4: Do you remember how frightfully excited we were when we first found the box? Said Dick.
8: Yes, and we couldn't open it, so we threw it out of the top window down to the ground below, hoping it would burst open, said George.
1: And the crash woke up Uncle Quentin, said Anne, with a giggle. And he came out and got the box and wouldn't let us have it.
4: Oh, dear, yes. And poor Julian had to wait till Uncle Quentin was asleep and creep in and get the box to see what was in it, finished Dick. And we found this map and how we pored over it.
7: They all pored over it again. It was in three parts, as Anne had said, a plan of the dungeons, a plan of the ground floor, and a plan of the top part.
4: It's no good bothering about the top part of the castle, said Dick. It's all fallen down and ruined. There's practically none of it left except for that one tower.
7: I say, said Julian, suddenly putting his finger on a certain spot in the map.
4: Do you remember there were two entrances to the dungeons? One that seemed to start somewhere about that little stone room, and the other that started where we did at last find the entrance. Well, we never found the other entrance, did we?
8: No, we didn't, said George in excitement.
7: She pushed Julian's finger away from the map.
8: Look, there are steps shown here, somewhere where that little room is. So there must be an entrance there. Here's the other flight of steps, the one we did find, near the well.
4: I remember that we hunted pretty hard for the entrance in the little room, said Dick. We scraped away the weeds from every single stone and gave it up at last. Then we found the other entrance and forgot all about this one.
1: And I think Father has found the entrance we didn't find, said George triumphantly.
8: It leads underground, obviously. Whether or not it joins up with the dungeons we know, I can't make out from this map. It's a bit blurred here, but it's quite plain that there is an entrance here, with stone steps leading underground somewhere. Look, there's some sort of passage or tunnel marked leading from the steps. Goodness knows where it goes. It's so smeared.
4: It joins up with the dungeons, I expect, said Julian. We never explored the whole of them, you know. They're so vast and weird. If we explored the whole place, we should probably come across the stone steps leading from somewhere near that little room. Still, they may be ruined or fallen in now.
8: No, they can't be, said George. I'm perfectly sure that's the entrance Father has found. And I'll tell you something that seems to prove it too.
1: What? Said everyone.
8: Well, do you remember the other day when we first went to see Father? Said George. He didn't let us stay long, and he came to see us off at the boat. Well, we tried to see where he went, but we couldn't. But Dick said he saw the jackdaws rising up in a flock, as if they had been suddenly disturbed, and he wondered if Father had gone somewhere in that direction.
7: Julian whistled. Yes, the jackdaws build in the tower, which is by the little room, and anyone going into the room would disturb them.
8: I believe you're right, George.
4: It's been puzzling me awfully where Uncle Quentin could be doing his work,
2: said Dick. I simply could not solve the mystery. But now, I think we have.
8: I wonder how Father found his hiding place, said George thoughtfully. I still think it was mean of him not to tell me.
2: There must have been some reason, said Dick sensibly. Don't start brooding again.
8: I'm not, said George. I'm puzzled, that's all.
2: I wish we could take the boat and go over to the island at once and explore.
7: Yes, I bet we'd find the entrance all right now, said Dick.
2: Your father is sure to have left some trace of where it is. A stone a bit cleaner than the rest, or weeds scraped off or something.
8: Do you suppose the unknown enemy on the island knows Uncle Quentin's hiding place? Said Anne suddenly. Oh, I do hope he doesn't. He could so easily shut him in if he did.
2: Well, he hasn't gone there to shut Uncle up. He's gone there to steal his secret or find it out, said Julian. Golly, I'm thankful he's got Timmy. Timmy could tackle a dozen enemies.
8: Not if they had guns, said George in a small voice.
7: There was a silence. It was not a nice thought to think of Timmy at the wrong end of a gun. This had happened once or twice before in their adventures, and they didn't want to think of it happening again.
2: Well, it's no good thinking silly things like that, said Dick, getting up. We've had a jolly interesting half hour. I think we've solved that mystery. But I suppose we shan't know for certain till your father's finished his experiment, George, and left the island. Then we can go over and have a good snoop round.
8: It's still raining, said Anne, looking out of the window. But it's a bit clearer. It looks as if the sun will be out soon. Let's go for a walk.
2: I shall go up to the Coast Guard's cottage, said George at once. I want to look through his telescope to see if I can just get a glimpse of Timmy.
4: Try the field glasses, suggested Julian. Go up to the top of the house with them.
8: Yes, I will, said George. Thanks for the idea.
7: She fetched the field glasses where they hung in the hall and took them out of their leather case. She ran upstairs with them, but she soon came down again, looking disappointed.
8: The house isn't high enough for me to see much of the island properly. I can see the glass top of the tower easily, of course, but the telescope would show it much better. It's more powerful. I think I'll go up and have a squint. You don't need to come if you don't want to.
7: She put the glasses back in their case.
2: Oh, we'll all come and have a squint for old Timmy Dog, said Dick, getting up. And I don't mind telling you what we'll see.
8: What?
7: Said George in surprise.
2: We'll see Timmy having a perfectly wonderful time chasing every single rabbit on the island, said Dick with a grin.
8: My word, you needn't worry about Timmy not having his food regularly. He'll have rabbit for breakfast, rabbit for dinner, rabbit for tea, and rainwater from his favourite pool. Not a bad life for old Timmy.
2: You know perfectly well he'll do nothing of the sort, said George. He'll keep close to Father and not think of rabbits once.
8: You don't know Timmy if you think that, said Dick, dodging out of George's way. She was turning red with exasperation.
2: I bet that's why he wanted to stay, just for the rabbits.
7: George threw a book at him. It crashed to the floor. Anne giggled.
8: Oh, stop it, you two. We'll never get out. Come on, Jew. We won't wait for the squabblers.

0: Hello, friends. You are listening to KXLU 88.9 FM. It is She Rocks. I'm McAllister.
1: And I'm Christina, a.k.a. Intern Christina.
0: Cass Monster is off today, but don't worry. She'll be back soon. It's
1: Phew.
0: Summer.
1: Mm-hmm.
0: She's got stuff to do.
1: Yeah.
0: She's got a mini monster.
1: That's true.
0: All right. What's going on with you?
1: Let's see. Nothing. It's pretty hot. That's the weather report for today.
0: Ooh, a weather report. We haven't had one of those in a while.
1: Yeah, I don't like it. It's too hot.
0: Too hot?
1: Mm-hmm.
0: It's too hot, especially when you're not on break like a kid.
1: Yeah.
0: Like, you're at work, yeah, and you're like, oh, it's work, but it's hot?
1: Yeah,
0: that
1: you can't
0: terrible.
1: Run through the sprinklers at work.
0: No. Can't go to a water park. I mean, I don't think I would go to a water park anymore. It feels just too disgusting.
1: Yeah, it's worse.
0: Yeah. All right. We've got a weather report, and other than that, I'm just, I don't know, it's hot and just snuggling in, I guess, in the sweatiness of it all.
1: Yeah.
0: All right. Reminder that we have an Instagram. It's SheRocksKXLU, and we're going to have a hand-drawn playlist at the end of the show, so follow along. You'll see some of the bands tagged. What's the theme of today's playlist? You already know.
1: I don't. Should I think of one real quick?
0: I don't know. Something like Parmesan. I don't know.
1: Oh, okay. Cheese?
0: Cheese?
1: That's always a good theme.
0: Yeah. Cheese is a good theme.
1: Yeah.
0: Right? All right. Other than that, I think we just get back into the music. It's hot. People want to hear music. Right?
1: Mm-hmm.
0: Also, I'm just dreaming of, like, an extended summer break where it's, you know, like when you're a kid. I want that kind
1: okay.
0: of summer break.
1: How do we do that?
0: I probably become unemployed.
1: Okay.
0: But
1: let's do it.
0: No.
1: Okay.
0: But I have a family to feed.
1: All right.
0: All right. Coming up next, I don't know. We're playing some slow stuff. Should we kind of pick it up? Pick up the jams?
1: Yeah.
0: All right. KXLU, Los Angeles, She Rocks.

0: I don't know what's wrong with you, but maybe it'll be solved by listening to KXLU, 88.9 FM. She rocks.
1: That'd be nice.
0: That'd be great.
1: Mm-hmm.
0: I'm Callister.
1: And I'm Christina, a.k.a. Intern Christina.
0: Cass Monster is on sabbatical tonight. Hopefully she'll be back tomorrow. What did we just hear?
1: We just heard Cindy Lee Berryhill with What's Wrong With Me, Sorcha Richardson with Illinois Again, Katie Day with Only to Trip and Fall Down Again. We heard Karen and Los Remedios with Creación del Universo. We heard That Dog with Miss Wrong, Cherry Pick with Asleep with the Fishes, and Sweeping Promises with Cocoon.
0: Excellent. And as always, our Instagram, SheRocksKXLU, and we'll have that playlist, a cheesy playlist. That was the theme today. Plenty of Parmesan, maybe a Swiss cheese, maybe a Gouda. Who's to say?
1: You are making me hungry.
0: I know. It sounds delightful.
1: Mm-hmm.
0: Other than that, I think, again, we're just having a lazy, kind of sweaty Wednesday.
1: Yeah, good lazy.
0: Yeah. So we've got nothing much to add. No shenanigans afoot.
1: Nothing more.
0: All right. Let's see. What else should we play? I think I've got something for the kids.
1: Okay.
0: What do you think?
1: I trust you.
0: Poor choice. KXLU, Los Angeles.

0: All right, friends. It's time for She Rocks to, you know, exit stage left. But don't worry, because Kyle Arthret is up next, and he's got shenanigans afoot.
1: Ooh.
0: What did we just hear?
1: We just heard Morgan and the Organ Donors with Freeze the Time, Phaser Days with Lucky Girl, Braddy with Esta Ciudad, Margot Leota with Pocket, and the Bralettes with IDK.
0: Excellent. Again, we say this all the time, but you can go to our Instagram, SheRocksKXLU. There'll be a hand-drawn playlist. We'll tag some bands. You can follow along. They can become your favorite band, and then maybe you can quit your job and follow them on a tour.
1: Cool.
0: So that's a summer fun project.
1: Right.
0: Or you can go to KXLU.com, and there's a less fun Spinatron version of the playlist. But what is fun is that the last couple weeks' recordings are still there, and you can check them out just in case you missed the show, or maybe you're brand new to the show. We've only been on for 25 years.
1: Okay.
0: Or 24.
1: Get caught up.
0: Yeah. Start, you know. Just binge.
1: Never too late.
0: Yeah. All right. Anything else you want to bring up before we, bid adieu for the week?
1: I guess the Colleen Green show in LA is coming up. It's at Zebulon, not this Sunday, but the following. Colleen,
0: yes,
1: going on tour for the anniversary of the album Cool.
0: That's on next Sunday at Zebulon. Mm-hmm. And then also at Zebulon on Friday is the return of Jackie and Judy.
1: Oh, yeah.
0: The Slater-Kinney and Fred Armisen, Ramones cover band.
1: Yes.
0: So Zebulon, a lot of good stuff going on. Not this weekend, but next weekend. I'm sure there's good stuff going on this weekend.
1: True.
0: I also know that that is a place that is playing a lot of the World Cup games.
1: Mm-hmm.
0: I saw their schedule.
1: Yeah, lots of places to watch.
0: All right. Anything else?
1: That's it.
0: You're good?
1: Mm-hmm.
0: All right.
1: Thank you.
0: Let's wrap it, seal it, sign it, and deliver it. All right?
1: Mm-hmm.
0: All right. We got one last one for you, and it's a good one. How about Razor Braids with It Goes Quiet?
1: Fun.
0: Does that sound okay to you?
1: So fun.
0: That sounds fun?
1: Mm-hmm.
0: All right. It's been a fun one, even it being hot and sticky.
1: Mm-hmm.
0: All right. KXLU, Los Angeles.

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The throat's a little dry. The mystery is going on. It is not the Mystery Machine, but the Pearl Art Threat. Pearl Art Threat does a live show as long as they continue to let me. Every Wednesday night from 8 p.m. to 9 p.m. here on KXLU Los Angeles. Me, of course, being tonight's host, I am your regularly scheduled fill-in. My name is Kyle Art Threat, and we've been listening to music. Some old, some new, some borrowed, some blue. All over the place. Doing good things, and hopefully you have been enjoying what we've been hearing. We started tonight with a long song, we'll end tonight with a long song, and we're gonna do some good things in between. So that right there was a song by a band called Pew Pew. The name of the song was Spine. Right before that, Red Stars Theory with Slow Curve. Right before that, the Ridinello Form. They just released an album, and it is definitely worth checking out. The name of that song was You Can't Graph Goodbyes, and that is something that I learned in calculus and in life. The Great Unraveling right before that with Alien Landscape. Boulder Dam started us off with Dead Meat, and that Great Unraveling song was one from the stacks. Every week that there's a live show, sometime in the hour before we go live on air, I pull something from the KXLU stacks, I post it on Instagram at KyleArtThreat, and give you a little sneak preview of something that's going to be on air that night. That was tonight's. And we're going to close the song with a song by Zombie, which is about 18 minutes long. But before that, the Pew Pew is relatively new. The Ridinello Form, definitely new. They are going on tour. I think they'll be in town this weekend. So go ahead, go to their socials. Check out when they're going to be in town. But we're also going to hear a new song by a group called Tollbooth from the Midwest. And appropriately, the name of this song is Where the East Meets the West. So we're going to play a few more, then we're going to play Zombie, then Trilogy will be up next. So stay tuned, keep listening to KXLU Los Angeles 88.9 FM, and keep doing good things. My name, Kyle Art Threat. Playlist will be up shortly after the show concludes at Kyle Art Threat on Instagram, also on KXLU.com. 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

Yep, you guessed it. We're back. 88.9 FM KXLU Noise Pollution Radio. I'm your host, Chris Candy. That's right. It's Wednesday. It's 10 p.m. You're probably sitting there in your car or looking down at a pile of ash saying, how much did I just smoke? And I'm here to tell you, you had a big old Cohiba, brother, and it's time for you to light it up. Noise Pollution, 88.9 FM KXLU.

You're welcome, we can spare it. Yellow socks, short to be haughty, nutty to be naughty. Going on 40, no electric shocks. The juice of the carrot, the smile of the parrot, a little drop of claret, anything that rocks. Elvis and Scotty, days when I was spotty, sitting on the potty, curing smallpox. Reasons to be cheerful, part three. 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Reasons to be cheerful, part three. 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

Three. 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

0: Your call has been forwarded to voicemail. The person you're trying to reach is not available. At the tone, please record your message. When you have finished recording, you may hang up.
1: Yeah, that's right, Rick. You're on the radio right now. At least your voice machine is.
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1: 88.9 FM KXLU. I'm your host, Chris Candy. That's right. It's Wednesday night. How the hell are you doing? Let's see if we can get a hold of a few locals. You're on noise pollution here for you're on noise pollution radio.
3: Yo, Chris,
1: Jordan,
3: can you hear me?
1: Yeah, hey. You're on the show.
3: Okay.
1: We're gonna do a World Cup roundup for Wednesday.
3: Okay.
1: So where are we
3: okay.
1: at? Where are we at? This is Jordan, World Cup official.
3: Well, dude, it's like my time machine's broken.
1: Yeah.
3: So I don't know if my time machine's broken. I don't know if the U.S. beat Belgium yet. So that makes a big difference on what's happening in the World Cup.
1: Yeah.
3: Did Trump bend the
1: what was up
3: bend
1: with that?
3: FIFA?
1: Yeah.
3: To get us through or not?
1: Exactly. But let's go through the
3: ones.
1: I'm
3: sticking to skateboarding. It's less corrupt.
1: Let's go back to what we do know. Let's go back over Mexico, England.
3: That was nuts, dude.
1: Maybe nuts. The best game of FIFA.
3: Crazy. No, Azteca Stadium is a fortress. Nobody beats Mexico there. Except England.
1: Yeah.
3: Very crazy. And what's cool is, you figured out my request, the dude who scored the first two goals for England was named Jude. Hey, Jude, don't bring me down. You make a fat goal and make it better.
1: Okay.
3: Remember, do not get a red card or that'll make it hard for the last 30 minutes.
1: I mean, I was pretty taken aback by that whole game. Two penalty kicks. It was clearly better than the Canada.
3: Don't even go there, Holzer.
1: Look, I'm just saying Canada held out 45 in, but who did we lose to? We lost to, I don't even remember. Oh, no.
3: Yeah.
1: Morocco.
3: Yeah.
1: You know. Morocco, they were doing pretty good, man.
3: Yeah. Right. No, Morocco are great. Morocco have qualified for the quarterfinal,
1: which is
3: for
1: great.
3: The last two World Cups. They're actually the most successful African team.
1: Mm-hmm. Who else?
3: Who
1: else do we got left?
3: And I think Morocco and a couple other countries are co-hosting the next World Cup, if I remember correctly.
1: Okay, so let's see here. FIFA. Well, we've got USA, Belgium. That was a good one. And Switzerland, Colombia.
3: We hope it was a good one.
1: That was a good one.
3: We hope it is a good one so that USA can play Spain on Friday at LA Stadium, a.k.a. SoFi.
1: Yep.
3: Dude, that's insane.
1: Thursday, we got France, Morocco. And then we've got, Spain TBD. Okay. We're getting
3: USA. That's not TBD, dude. You're not thinking positive, man. It's Wednesday, and the U.S. beat Belgium on Monday.
1: I know. And we already...
3: Thanks to good old Yam Tits, who got the red card removed on Flo Balogun.
1: All right, Balogun.
3: And by the way, Flo is a birthright citizen. His mom was 7 months pregnant in New York City. He's from London. The parents are from Nigeria. And they wouldn't let her on the plane.
1: Wow.
3: So dear old Flo is born in New York City. Then he flies home, age less than one, becomes a big soccer star in England. and then has the choice. You want to play for the U.S., the English national team, or Nigeria? He makes the right choice and plays for the U.S.
1: Now, who, you know, from the Argentina-Egypt game, that was a good one.
3: Argentina's steamrolling. Lionel Messi. It's his last World Cup.
1: But then, man, Cabo Verde in Argentina, that was wild. We can talk about that.
3: Yeah, no, that was crazy, dude. Crazy. No, there's been some crazy games that will continue to be crazy up until the end, where most likely France wins it all.
1: France has got parlez-vous français. They've kind of the guy who bags No, he doesn't bag them. Actually, he works at the grocery store near us. He was giving us his breakdown. He's from Sri Lanka, and he said the French can read minds.
3: The French can read minds, and the black magic of voodoo magic of Africa doesn't work off the continent. Yep.
1: All right. Well, thank you so much for picking up the phone call. This is Jordan Schwartz with FIFA World Cup.
3: Yeah, and so in my request is Hey Jude for Jude Bellingham.
1: All right, coming
3: by
1: on
3: this
1: up.
3: By this band from England called the Beatles. You should check them out.
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889 FM KXLU Noise Pollution Radio. We will be back next week. Thank you so much. You are my favorite people to play music for. 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I'm your host, Chris Candy.

Good evening and welcome to another edition of Cuban Fantasy with Jose Cristobal here on KXLU Los Angeles, 88.9 FM for this Wednesday, July 8th, 2026 evening. I hope you had a wonderful week so far and you're ready to close out the middle part of it with some wonderful Latin jazz. 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That will allow you to listen to us that way. And lastly, if you'd like to try and use your smart TVs, many of them also contain these same free radio apps. As always, we started with our theme song, Cuban Fantasy, this version by the Puerto Rico All-Stars from their 1995 album on RMM Records, De Regreso. Well, we got some great music in store for you. Let's start off the program with saxophonist out of Puerto Rico, David Sanchez. This is from his newest album entitled Tambo. He is actually going to be up in San Francisco at SF Jazz at the later part of October. Here, let's hear him doing the song Bencos y los Cimadrones.

And we closed out that set there with the newest album by trumpet player out of Puerto Rico, Charlie Sepulveda, leading his band, The Turnaround. We heard from the album entitled Un Poco Más. This is his most recent recording. And we heard him doing Hecho en Casa. As a matter of fact, Charlie Sepulveda is going to be here in town as part of this new jazz festival things that they're doing around the city. Right here on Venice Beach, they're doing like a Caribbean street fair, and he's going to be part of that. So we look forward to having him in town. We also heard from Diego Camacho from a 2022 single entitled City View. And we kicked it off with the newest album by David Sanchez, saxophone player out of Puerto Rico. The album entitled Tambo. And we heard the song Bencos y los Cimadrones. And as I mentioned earlier, David Sanchez is going to be performing in late October up in San Francisco at SF Jazz as part of their new season. So let's continue with some more music. Let's hear from the Mantecas. This is a new single they have entitled House

And we wrapped up that set there with the Mantecas, one of the many new singles that they released, the album, the single song entitled Stolen Moments. We also heard a new single by Dan Neville, No Net, entitled Rhythms of Respiration. We also heard from the newest album by Jonathan Jurion. It's entitled Green Wagon, and we heard the song Latin. And before that, we heard another new single by the Mantecas entitled House of Jade. Well, our time here has come to an end. I hope you've all enjoyed the music. Stay listening for some great music here on KXRU. And if you did enjoy this music, I invite you, as I do every week, to join us every weekend right here on KXRU as we host the long-running award-winning program Alma del Barrio that takes place every Saturday and Sunday from 6 a.m. to 6 p.m. Now in its 53rd year, playing some great Latin dance music. So we invite you all to join us. If not, we shall see each other again next Wednesday evening as we host another edition of Cuban Fantasy with Jose Cristobal right here on KXLU Los Angeles, 88.9 FM. Good night, everybody.

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0: And it's Wednesday night. Oh, now it's Thursday morning.
1: It's time for libation.
0: That was always a big hassle telling bands that when we used to have bands come up live, like, no, it's Wednesday. Come before midnight Wednesday. And several times we did have some bands show up on Thursday.
1: Right. Thursday at midnight, technically Friday morning.
0: Yeah. That's how time works.
1: Yeah.

0: but I just played with Staycation by Pool Boys. Infinity Cat did Heat Wave. Lovers did Summer Heat.
1: Lovers.
0: And we started out with the Smokes doing Surf Punk Summer. There's a theme. It is summer, in case you didn't know.
1: Oh, yeah, we're right in the middle of it.
0: That's right.
1: Isn't that weird? I don't feel like we're right in the middle of it. Because there's so much other stuff in the media and the press about so much stupid stuff all the time. It's like I'm forgetting to, hey, it's the summer.
0: It's real life.
1: It's time to party.
0: That's right.
1: And I just gave up hard liquor. Damn it. I couldn't have waited.
0: It's okay. I think it's all right.
1: All right. So we've got two archives tonight.
0: Two.
1: The first, from 1987 at the Sugar House in Lancaster, is Restless. And it's not what I expected. It's they don't play exactly what I thought they would. It's still rockabilly. But they've sort of rearranged some of the songs. It's kind of weird. After that, the Polecats, live from Nasty Boys Saloon in Italy.
0: Wow.
1: From May 2024.
0: Wow.
1: Hey, Tim. I've known Tim
0: Very
1: a long
0: cool.
1: time. First time I saw Tim Polecat was, yeah. at, believe it or not, was at Moody's, which became 321 in Santa Monica back in like 82. And he walked by with this like crazy red hair and crazy blue pants. And I was at a Jimmy and the Mustangs concert, which for Santa Monica was like, what?
0: Yeah, I know, right? But,
1: so here you go with Restless, back from 1987.
0: Cool.
2: Right. 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
0: And you're still listening to Libation.
1: Yes, and what did we just hear?
0: Well, from 1987 at the Sugar House at Lancaster, that was Restless.
1: Mm-hmm.
0: Restless. I first, you know who turned me on to them was Alan Larman. Way back when.
1: Yeah.
0: He gave me a few CDs, and one of them was Restless's CD called Why Don't You Just Rock, which is an unbelievable record. I know a lot of people just adore it, and it is amazing.
1: Cool. What do we got coming up?
0: Live from May 2024 in Italy, from the Nasty Boys Saloon.
1: Nasty Boys.
0: The Polecats.

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Fuck yeah. 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This one's called Red Ready Anderson Green. Let's go.

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And you mix it together.

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0: can keep those. We're going to have a good time tonight.
1: Yeah.
0: Can we say yeah?
1: Yeah.
0: Can we say fucking yeah?
1: Yeah.
0: Okay, let's do we say yeah.

0: Well, that was pretty cool.
1: Yes, it was.
0: The Polecats, live from Nasty Boy Saloon in Italy, just 2 years ago, May 2024.
1: We have more for you. Stick around.
0: We do.

0: Well, that was Ritual featuring our friend John Tompkins.
1: Hey, John.
0: Doing Till You Break. Before that, Fish Doctor did Summer in the Wintertime. Mastodon did High Road. And we started out with Uranian Club doing Sunbelt.
1: John and I lived next door for many years.
0: He was my prom date senior year.
1: He was
0: out
1: great.
0: Of necessity because the person I was supposed to go with canceled last minute.
1: He's a really good guy. And sometimes I feel kind of bad for Bombard. His bedroom was kind of across the fence from mine, and I would just blast music out of my bedroom.
0: But he, you know what? He was a good sport.
1: He was a very good sport, and his mom was such a sweetheart. And, you know, we got to meet his family about 2 years ago or so. And, and just what really great people. And,
0: It obviously had a positive effect on him if he's in a musician playing in a band.
1: Yes. I sold him a 1968 Fender Music Man three-quarter neck bass.
0: Wow.
1: Which I wish I had now, but I actually have a really cool bass now. Have you seen it?
0: That's I did. You got it over the holidays, I guess.
1: I haven't played it yet. But I will. I swear to God.
0: Yeah.
1: And when I start the band, you can you can play the bass.
0: I'll play my voice.
1: There you go. Oh, you're a wonderful singer.
0: Oh,
1: go ahead and sing
0: you.
1: For the audience, would
0: no,
1: you?
0: No, that's okay.
1: That's her, see?
0: We have some thank yous.
1: Thank you, Alex, every week. We give our pre-records, and she puts them up in all the right places for you to hear.
0: And we want to thank Maki. He makes sure that you can hear this and all the radio shows, the live stream, the DJs doing live remotes, and the DJs doing their shows live at KXLU Studios.
1: And thank you to Tia. Every week she puts our Wednesday night flyer up. I don't remember to get it to her. And for everybody to see. And also thanks to our producer today.
0: We have a very furry producer.
1: Some refer to as Kitty Annie.
0: That's right.
1: I just call her Annie.
0: Yeah, I'm sharing a chair with her because she insisted on sitting with me.
1: Oh, absolutely. Well, she's making sure everything goes according to plan.
0: That's right.
1: Making sure everything goes according to pause.
0: We have more for you coming up for Libation Late.

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0: It is now 2 a.m. on Thursday morning.
1: And it's time for Libation Late.
0: It's early, but it's late. Yeah. It's late because we just did a show, but it's early.
1: But you guys up listening, thanks for tuning in.

0: here's a cool song I have not heard before from 1980, The Inmates doing Dirty Water. Jesse Wells did Everyone Who Hated Me Is Dead.
1: Wow.
0: And Carlos and the Bandidos did Thinking About You.
1: Yeah.

0: because it is libation late and summer is my theme. And vacation, which people do during the summer, that was, yes, the National Lampoon Vacation Holiday Road. Sorry. Before that...
1: You ever pop your salami?
0: I know. Yeah. The Street Walkin' Cheetahs did Bad Vacation. Hex Smokers did Permanent Vacation. And the Pyro Hippies did Vacation. The Pyro Hippies go along with the Hex Smokers.
1: Of course they do.
0: Yes.

0: I was saying earlier, I had not seen stuff from the Inmates, and I should have. This is from 1981 with Stop
1: It,
0: Baby.
1: He's ashamed he never heard of this band. Mm. I had never heard of this band.
0: Reverend Dan knows about them.
1: Oh, well, Reverend Dan knows all things.
0: He does. Hey, Dan. Doctor and the Medics. What? Yeah, I was never a fan, but they did their version of Spirit in the Sky.
1: Yeah.
0: Which is a very good version, I think.
1: It's not the original. It's a cover.
0: Yeah, and Artichoke started with Isaac Newton.

0: Well, when you go on vacation, a lot of people take to the road, so that's what this set was dedicated to. Yes, that was Robert Mitchum singing Ballad of Thunder Road. Alley Cats did Highway Song. And I just did it. I played Canned Heat on the Road Again. I still love that song. Yeah, exactly. LA Witch did their version of Ghost on the Highway. And we started out with the Catellas doing Down the Road.
1: All right, let's give some thanks. Yeah. Let's give thanks to Alex. Every week we give her our pre-records and she puts them up in all the right places for you to hear.
0: And we want to thank Maki. He makes sure that you can hear this and all the radio shows, the live stream, the DJs doing live remotes, and the DJs doing their shows live at KXLU Studios.
1: And thank you to Tia. Every week we give her a Wednesday night flyer and she puts them up in all the right places for you to see.
0: That's it for us. Have a good night, everyone.
1: We'll see you Friday morning from 6 to 9 a.m. Excuse me. Okay, I see what's going on here. For Libation AM. The next Wednesday at midnight.
0: That would be Libation.
1: And then after that, same show you just heard.
0: Yeah, Libation late.
1: So, hey, God, don't do anything stupid. Watch yourself, watch
0: be
1: your friends,
0: smart,
1: watch your family, watch your community.
0: But have a good summer.
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You are hanging out now with Small Wonder, your humble curator for the next couple of hours. We've just been listening to Mr. Andrew Weatherall with End Time Sound. That was the B-side to Unknown Plunderer, which was released just days, happenstance, just days after his passing back in February of 2020. Before that, we heard from Arthur Russell with his epic, In the Light of the Miracle. That also a posthumous release. He passed back in 1992, and I don't think that track saw the light of day until about 96. I pulled that one off the Soul Jazz compilation, The World of Arthur Russell. In the background now, we have the Balearic Gabba sound system with Quando and just setting the vibes for today's set. It's going to be a lot of down-tempo, dubby, lots of remixes, extended cuts, just some nice vibes, just some nice background vibes for your soundtrack today. Thanks so much for joining us here once again at 88.9 FM and KXLU.com. 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All right, enjoy the rest of this Balearic Gabba sound system. This one goes back to 2016 off of the Golf Channel label. Coming up soon, some stuff from Sidestepper, Charles Webster, and Fern

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KXOU Los Angeles, 88.9 FM and KXOU.com. Going back to 1980, that is Christina out of Germany with her sassy electro take on the French pop classic La Poupée qui fait non. Ahead of that, we heard Fern Kinney with another disco danceable cover of a prior classic. That was Groove Me, originally made popular by King Floyd, Fern Kinney's funky version from 1979. We heard Charles Webster ahead of that with Herbert's steady dub mix of the track Ready and Sidestepper in their project of producer Richard Blair's back from 2003 with Dame Tu Querer off of the album 3AM in Beats We Trust. And in Beats We Do Trust here on the Small Wonder Show on KXLU. And you must trust in those beats as well if you are tuning in. I like to drop a lot of them in all kinds of forms. So thank you so much for joining me here. Keep up with what you're hearing over at KXLU.com and link up to our Spinatron profiles as well, where you can catch the archives for 2 weeks after shows air. Okay, little tongue-tied today. We're at about the halfway mark here on KXLU Los Angeles. Stay tuned. Things are continuing to be groovy. Right now, we've got some Volker Kriegel in the background with Mind Will. Stay tuned for some Glam Sam and his combo, as well as Shabaka Hutchings. Things are going to move into some moody electronica here in a little bit. But I hope you stick around for the journey. Thanks so much for tuning in here to 88.9 FM. 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

88.9 FM KXLU Los Angeles, broadcasting from the bluffs of Loyola Marymount University. My name is Small Wonder, and you've just been enjoying the sounds of Unloved going back to 2019 off the Heavenly label with the Pulsating March remix of the track Love Lost featuring Nathan McKay. Before that, we heard from Soma, deep cut out of Australia, dating back to 1996, from the second of only two full-length albums they put out, The Inner Cinema, just some cool, dark, experimental kind of techno ambient, very soundtracky goodness. That particular track was called Alchemical Nuptial. Ahead of that, we heard from Hey Mother Death. Some good uplifting vibes, right? This whole set that dates back to 2017. That was the MRTC remix of the track Deranged My Love. Before things took such a darker turn, we heard some UK jazz ahead of that from Shabaka Hutchings on the track Black Skin, Black Masks, an homage to the Franz Fanon text from 1952. And great stuff off the Brownswood label. Once again, out of the UK, we heard from Glam Sam and his combo out of Sweden just before that. Some future jazz back from 2009. That was Dig the New Breed off of the record Groovy. And that catches us up. Hope you're enjoying the mix today. Compliments of Small Wonder here on KXLU. Continue to enjoy the vibes if you would like over at our Spinitron profiles. The archives are available for 2 weeks after the show airs. I'm so glad you are with me today and letting me keep you company and give you a vibey soundtrack. 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My time is running out pretty soon here. I'll come back for one last goodbye. Behind us now, some more UK jazz, one of my favorite UK jazz outfits, Portico Quartet. We are listening to City of Glass. Stay tuned for something from Baden Powell. Some vintage jazz, and then we're going to round things out with Señor Langosta. All right, so enjoy. Once again, keep the dials locked here to 88.9 FM. 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

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Hope you've had fun today. I know I sure have, as usual. Right now, some Senor Langosta with the track Don't Be Offended. It is called Funk. F-U-N-K. Before this, we heard from Brazilian guitarist Baden Powell featuring Janine de Wallein on the track Blues a Volante, going back to 1972, 73-ish. And that followed Portico Quartet's City of Glass. That is a wrap for me. I look forward to next time. Look up the playlists. 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I'll see you next time, friends.

That was Those Were the Days by Angel Olsen. Where Can I Go by Laura Marling. I Want to Feel Pretty by Greg Mendez. And The Love Business by Plinks. 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Hello, good morning. Hope if you're tuned in, you're having a good day so far. I'm Hannah. This is my show called Thanks for Everything. Yeah, stay tuned.

That was I Like to Pretend by 7 Ibra. Keep Calm by Guess. Larson by Forma Norte and Ari. Unreal by Cardinals. Southern Birds by MJ Linderman. Gone by Kathy Hammer. Chicago Right After My Birthday by Thanks for Coming. And My World by Taranay. This is KXLU 88.9 FM. If you're tuned in, thank you so much. That's awesome. And yeah, I have a couple more songs left.

That was Postcard by Crazy Paving, Halfway Home by Marina Allen, Black Cat by Deer Park and Ivy Knight, Nothing on You by Flora, Dirge by Bass Victim, and Submission by Organ Tapes, which I've been liking a lot recently. This is the end of my set. If you tuned in, thank you, and I'll see you next week. Bye.

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1: Welcome to Many Voices, One World, global and ethnic folk music from around the planet. We'll kick things off tonight with House and Land. They're a duo from Asheville, North Carolina, Sally Morgan and Sarah Henson. And their self-titled release, House and Land, came out June of 17. This track is called The Day Has Passed and Gone, here on KXLU Los Angeles.

Iranians Bijan Mortazavi and Maral Khalili, and the DAP players assisting them with a song called Shabdiz from January 23. Shabdiz means midnight and was reputedly the world's fastest horse, according to ancient Persian literature. Ainina, before that, from Syria, doing Hazar Gorakh, which means your affection. This is from last May, May of 26, and it's an Assyrian love story about faith and family transcending generations. Towns Van Zandt, before that, from Fort Worth in Texas, and it's released Sky Blue from March of 19, and it's a collection of unreleased songs from the early 1970s. He's been around for a while. We heard The Ships of Andalar. Before Towns Van Zandt was Zoe Aqua from Denver in Colorado, and she's lived in several Jewish communities, including New York and throughout Romania, and she's inspired by klezmer and Transmanian musicians. We heard just Aybeker Yedene, and this is off the release called Envald Aryan from September 22 on the label based in New York City called Borscht Beat. Before that, we had Hinsama Ali from Egypt doing Peace Be Upon You, Hamoudi, from 2022, or as it's pronounced, Salama Jara Aya Hamoudi. Before that, House and Land kicked off the set from their self-titled release, came out June of 17, called The Day Is Past and Gone. And they're a duo from North Carolina, Asheville, the city to be specific. This is Many Voices, One World, global ethnic and folk music, heard Thursday, 6 to 7 in the morning. And this particular broadcast is repeated midnight to 1 a.m. the coming Friday morning, about 15 hours later. And I'm Pat with you. 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In our next set, we're going to begin with music from the Cook Islands chain. This is Martin Nikoya doing Teau Tama'ine Vaipe, the girls of the island Vaipe.

She's from the Outer Hebrides Islands in Scotland's far northwest, specifically the town of North Uist, and that's Julie Fallis I'm talking about. This is from her release from December 24, called Alt Volume 2, Quimne, from December 24. I probably butchered the pronunciation, but I do have a partial translation. Quimne means something like memory. The song roughly translates to something like Browningshire Polka. I won't dare try and pronounce that Scotch Gaelic title. Elatina Toska, before that, from Albania. She's a singer and currently living in Germany. We heard I Need a Wedding Dress, a single track from November 23. Mubi Gotsa Per Mertese, I think that's how they pronounce it. Kaisa Sar before that with Sonny Singh. Kaisa Sar is an Afghan transplant living in Phoenix, Arizona. Sonny Singh lives in Brooklyn, New York, and he's a trumpet player and doll player. We heard Koi Balram, everyone says God. That's kind of what it translates to. It's part of a full phrase and a verse that emphasizes the unity of all religions. This song can be found on the release called Sangat from October 25. Before that, Tasiluen, which is the Tarag language, which means plateau, and it's the name of the band from Jana, which is in Algeria's far southeast near the Libyan border. Tasiluen did Amadina, which means my dear friend. It's a term of deep affection and brotherhood in the Tarag language. This is from October 24, a single track, and we began with Martin Nikoya from the Cook Islands doing Teo Tamaine Vaipe, which means the girls of the island Vaipe, part of the Cook Islands chain. That concludes Many Voices, One World. I will be back next week with more global ethnic and folk music. You can also catch my show, Alien Air Music, if you like synthetic musical sounds of the keyboard variety. That's on Sundays, 8 to 10 p.m. Pacific time. 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I'm going to leave you with Marja Nutt from Estonia and her release Unai Meeles, which means In the Hold of a Dream. From 2016, this song is called Eva and Marja Labadiag. Thanks for listening. 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

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You're listening to KXLU 88.9 FM, broadcasting live from the blufftops of Loyola Marymount University. My name is Elias. Thank you so much for joining me today on my show, Papunky. For the next hour, we're going to be exploring genres from all over the world, exploring those cross-cultural genre fusions and some global deep digs. These, to me, are sounds that blur boundaries and tracks that span decades that really caught my ear this past week. I hope you can find some appreciation for this music and enjoy it just as much as I do on this early morning. Anyways, we started off today's show with a nice, smooth sort of ease into the show with some early reggae and some rock steady sounds. That last one you just heard was Moonlight Lover by Joya Landis. And before him, to start off today's show, I played Moving On by Jimmy London. Thanks so much for joining here today with us at KXLU Los Angeles. We're broadcasting live proudly from Loyola Marymount University. And with that being said, let's continue the groove on my show with Peter King and his song, Ajo. Here he is on KXLU 88.9 FM, Los Angeles.

Good morning, everyone. How you doing? We're listening to KXLU 88.9 FM Los Angeles, broadcasting live from the bluff tops of Loyola Marymount University. My name is Elias. This is my show, Papunky. Thank you so much for joining me today as we explore genres from all over the world, exploring that cross-cultural genre fusions. Anyways, thanks so much for tuning in. 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Anyways, let's jump into those tracks that I just played for you. That last one was Alô by Mario Gomes. It was a smooth track. Mario Gomes is a Brazilian artist. That track was released in 1977. Has an MPB with pop sort of sensibilities and a very soft melodic charm that I just love. Prior to him, I played Zebede by Samboa. Before them, I played Cuéntame Cosas Tuyas by Los Ros. They were a Spanish band, and that track was originally released in 1969. That song leans into some Latin funk, but transitions into a more sort of soul feel, which creates this really exciting but open-hearted sound that I love. And prior to them, I played Ajo by Peter King, legendary Nigerian saxophonist and band leader who has that Afrobeat, high life, and sort of jazz sound. I think it's just wonderful. It's danceable. It's a very energetic groove. And that track was released in 1976. Anyways, with that, we're going to continue on this sound. Take it a little bit slower, keep it groovy, but we're going to jump into some jazz and some soul. Soul from the past and from the present moment as well. But with that, right now, here is I Can't Help It by Judy Roberts on KXLU 88.9 FM, Los Angeles.

Good morning, everyone. How you doing? You listen to KXLU 88.9 FM, broadcasting live from the blufftops of Loyola at Marymount University. My name is Elias. This is my show, Papunky. Thank you so much for tuning in and joining us today here on the station. Those last few tracks, well, we jumped into the show, some smooth, mellow groove, some smooth, mellow soul from the 60s and early 70s. Gosh, brother, romantic. It's that warm feeling that's perfect for this Thursday morning. That last track you just heard was It was Ain't No Big Thing, But It's Growing by the Royal Five. Part of them, I played I Can Deal With That by Dee Edwards. Prior to her, I played I'll Be Alright by The Three Strangers. Prior to them, I played Then You Can Tell Me Goodbye by The Casinos. Then I played before them In My Arms by Joey Quiñones. Classic, sort of newer contemporary soul sound that has that fresh take on that older sound from the 60s. And Joey Quiñones, what he did special in that track was released very recently. He added this slight sort of jumpy and bouncy reggae beat to it, but in a very easy way that I love. And before him, I played Satu by Liazm. Liazm, she's a Malaysian artist who defines her sound as a tropical soul. So she's blending that indie soul and contemporary Malaysian styles. And that was released on June 29th of this year. Anyways, we're nearing the end of the show, but I want to thank you for tuning in, supporting me and the station. We thrive and exist here because you exist. You can find all of our DJ information and profiles and schedules on KXLU.com. But with that being further said, we'll continue the show, continue the set with some more smooth soul, and then kick up the notch to some higher tempo beats after that. Here we are on KXLU.

How are we doing, everyone? You're listening to KXLU 88.9 FM, broadcasting live from Loyola Marymount University. I'm Elias, and this has been my show, Papunky. Thank you so much for joining in here at the station, giving me your time, your mind, and your ears. We appreciate all of us here at the station. We exist, and we thrive because you exist. With that being said, those last tracks that you just heard, last one was Contigo by Adriana. Before her, I played Puedes Buscarte Un Nuevo Amor by Las Teblas. And finally, that track before them, after my last break, was The Feeling Is In My Heart by Charles Brimmer. Some nice smooth soul to round it out for you. Anyways, thanks again. If you found appreciation for what I played, you can find me same time, same place, next Thursdays at 7 a.m. This is KXCU 88.9 FM, Los Angeles. 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

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Good morning, and welcome to Gateway to Music, a program of music from the birth of the Romantics to the millennium. I'm your host, Phil Conrad. Today is the second of four concerts featuring works by American composers. We open with the main title music and Calvetta's theme from Elmer Bernstein's score to The Magnificent Seven. We'll continue in this cowboy mood with the Cowboy Rhapsody by Morton Gould.

The Cowboy Rhapsody by Morton Gould, the Sinfonia of Varsovia, was conducted by Ian Hobson on that Albany recording. Our concert continues with a suite from Aaron Copland's cowboy ballet, Billy the Kid, a romanticized portrayal of William Bonney's life that begins with the open prairie, proceeds to a street in a frontier town, a card game at night, followed by a gun battle, then the celebration after Billy's capture, and ending in the open prairie. A suite from Aaron Copland's ballet, Billy the Kid, the London Symphony Orchestra, is conducted by the composer.

The suite to Aaron Copland's ballet, Billy the Kid, the London Symphony Orchestra, was conducted by the composer. The suite is about 11 minutes shorter than the full ballet, so the suite uses about two-thirds of the music from the full score. The first half of today's concert concludes with Elliot Carter's 1961 composition, A Double Concerto for Harpsichord and Piano. Each soloist is assigned a group of instruments. The harpsichord is with brass, violas, contrabass, and metal percussion. The piano is with woodwinds, violins, cello, and drums. The work begins with comparative unity, but then the diversity of material and character grows. Then, gradually, the music returns to unity. Elliot Carter's Double Concerto for Harpsichord and Piano. The soloists are Ralph Kirkpatrick, the harpsichord, Charles Rosen at the piano, with a chamber orchestra conducted by Gustav Meyer.

And concluding this first hour of Gateway to Music, we've just heard Elliot Carter's Double Concerto for Harpsichord, Piano with Two Chamber Orchestras. The soloists were Ralph Kirkpatrick, harpsichord, Charles Rosen, piano, and Gustav Meyer was the conductor. Elliot Carter was born in New York City in 1908. In 1916, he met Charles Ives and they remained friends until Ives' death in 1954. Carter studied music at Harvard and privately with Nadia Boulanger between 1932 and 35. His inventive energy is heard through music of great textural and metrical complication, as you just heard. He's one of the most respected composers of the second half of the 20th century. Elliot Carter died November 5th, 2012, at the age of 104. Let me at this time remind you that you are tuned to the stereo voice of Loyola Marymount University, KXLU Los Angeles, 88.9 FM, and KXLU.com on the World Wide Web. Second half of Gateway to Music will open with Samuel Barber's Nocturne, Opus 33, and The Fugue from his Piano Sonata No. 26. The soloist is Roger Shields.

Two piano pieces by Samuel Barber, first the Nocturne, Opus 33, followed by the Fugue from Piano Sonata, Opus 26. The soloist was Roger Shields. Our concert continues with Roy Harris's 11th Symphony, subtitled 1967. The Sinfonia Varsovia is conducted by Ian Hobson.

The 11th Symphony, subtitled 1967 by Roy Harris, Symphony of Varsovia, was conducted by Ian Hobson on that Albany recording. We conclude today's tribute to American composers with the Robert Browning Overture by Charles Ives. This is not a musical portrait of the poet, but rather a musical depiction of Browning's poem Paracelsus. This massive tome poem depicts the spiritual evolution of an alchemist seeking divine truth. Charles Ives' Robert Browning Overture, the American Symphony Orchestra, is conducted by Leopold Stokowski.

The Robert Browning Overture by Charles Ives. The American Symphony Orchestra was conducted by Leopold Stokowski. Now, Stokowski is normally associated with lush romantic scores. But as a matter of fact, he had a dabbed hand at conducting contemporary music. And indeed, he conducted the American or even indeed the world premiere of many modern works, including the American premiere of Stravinsky's Rite of Spring. Today's playlist is available at KXLU.com or on Spinitron. This program is archived on Spinitron for the next 2 weeks. Follow this program on Instagram, Gateway to Music 889. 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Let me at this time remind you that you are tuned to the stereo voice of Loyola Marymount University, KXLU Los Angeles, 88.9 FM, and KXLU.com on the World Wide Web. 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

Good morning and welcome to The Silver Rib. I'm your guest host, Phil Conrad. Scooter has the day off. Today's show will feature music I associate with summer, for whatever reason. You opened with Spanish Flea by Herb Alpert and the Tijuana Brass from their 1965 album, Going Places. Summer fun in Southern California means going to the beach and enjoying the surf.

And we've opened this special summer show of Silver Rib with the Beach Boys, Surfin' USA. Summer fun in Chicago means going to the lakefront or one of the big parks.

And that was Chicago with Saturday in the Park. Summer 1972, June 26th to be exact, saw the release of Leon Russell's great album, Carney.

And we heard two cuts from Leon Russell's famous 1972 album, Carney. First, Tightrope, and then this masquerade. Well, summertime is definitely the time for doing this.

Oh yeah, a definite summer song. 11 Spoonful doing Daydream. Now, although this movie was released in December of 1977, the action is set during the summer in Brooklyn.

Oh yeah, the Bee Gees playing Stayin' Alive, featured in the opening of the movie Saturday Night Fever. That scene with John Travolta strutting down the street is embedded in my movie memory. Next up, George Harrison calls out for love and peace.

And we heard two there from George Harrison, Give Me Love and Rising Sun. Our summer fun show continues with a tasty summer tune.

just love that drum and the trombone there in A Taste of Honey. Herb Alpert and the Tijuana Brass from their album Whipped Cream and Other Delights. Next up is a song that reminds me of a trip that I took to Mammoth in the summer of 1980, because this song came on the radio just as I was reaching the junction with the 395 at the southeastern end of the Sierras.

Oh yeah, Band on the Run by Paul McCartney. Oh yeah, that song takes me right back to that road trip up the 395. In summer 1973, I entered the houses of the holy.

Oh, so cool. From 1973, Houses of the Holy, Led Zeppelin. The song remains the same, and Dancing Days. Shout out to my oldest brother in Arizona and his wife, who were along with me on that road trip to Mammoth back in 1980. And along with listening to Paul McCartney there with Band on the Run, yeah, we were also listening to Houses of the Holy. Oh, yeah. Our final track will take us back to Chicago.

And we heard Chicago there with one of their greatest hits, 25 or 6 to 4. Let me at this time remind you that you are tuned to the stereo voice of Loyola Marymount University, KXLU Los Angeles, 88.9 FM, and KXLU.com on the World Wide Web. We've got time for one encore from Chad and Jeremy, A Summer Song.

This is The Essential Hour here on KXLU 88.9 FM Los Angeles. Thank you for tuning in to this week's show. We're starting off this hour with a track that you're hearing in the background now. It's called Ghana by the Detroit Escalator Company. For this next hour, I will be spinning my essentials in a multitude of genres. Today's focus will be on electronic, polyphonic, and jazz goodies, all in the same kind of realm, but diving into the different sub-layers of different genres. Next up will be a really cool track that I discovered a few days ago that I cannot get out of my head. When I first heard it, I was surprised that I hadn't already known it before. It's by a really cool band called Lemon Jelly that does kind of an electronic spin on tracks. And every time I listen to their music, it kind of feels like my brain is being tickled in the best way possible. But this next track is called Soft, off of their single, I guess you could call it an EP, Nice Weather for Ducks. And it's lovely, so stick around for that one. After that will be a track by Damu the Fudge Monk and Caged Baby. This is The Essential Hour right here on KXLU.

another Monday morning, I have come to realize in recent years that there are times when there's only

0: Maybe he ain't accepting no long distance calls.
1: I told you not to call him up, collect.
0: You reckon he's asleep?
2: Maybe he ain't home.

That beautiful piano piece that you're hearing in the background now is called October. That's by the artist Steve Okonski, based out of North Carolina. To catch you up a bit, before this I played a track by the producer Caged Baby called Marmalade off of their We'll See You Now album. Before that was another track by Damu the Fudge Monk called Picturesque Storm. This is The Essential Hour here on KXLU, and this next track that I'm about to play is from an album that I like to think of as a match made in heaven. This next one is by the duo Gina, made up of two artists, Liv and Kareem Riggins, both very talented staples of this generation. And I thoroughly enjoyed the album that they just put out together called The Pleasure Is Yours. This next track is from that album and it's called They Better Be Glad I Have Therapy. Amen to that. After that will be a track by 40 Winks called Outside the Box, and then some Lilacs and Champagne. This is KXLU 88.9 FM. Stick around.

It would not be a true essential hour without my inclusion of some Brazilian funk or Brazilian jazz in one way or another. This last one that you just heard was by a Brazilian electronic artist, Amin Tobin, with the track Stony Street. Very beautiful, a beautiful transition track from the one that you heard before this by the great Sarah Vaughan with Poor Butterfly. That's off of Sarah Vaughan's Golden Hits album, which I have on vinyl and cherish very, very much. I have revered Sarah Vaughan for as long as I can remember, but I hold this album that track is from very near and dear to my heart. Her voice is like red velvet and a warm hug and a sweet dream, and I love it very, very much, and I hope that you did too. Next up will be a very catchy track by Trio Ternura with Last Tango in Paris, and another catchy one after that, a very cute song by Chuck Senrick called Treeman. This is the Essential Hour right here on KXLU.

Thank you so, so much for tuning in to this week's edition of The Essential Hour right here on KXLU. Whether you're listening from LA or East Coast, West Coast, London, I've seen literally any country you can imagine on my Spinatron. 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I truly appreciate it. And if you liked or loved any of the tracks that you heard on today's show, you can go back and find them all on spinatron.com. Just type in KXLU and find me under The Essential Hour on Thursdays. The track that you're hearing in the background now is a really cool one by Romeo Poirier with Le Bematiste. Before this was a cute run of tracks with Dreamin' by Chuck Sinrick. Followed by that was a song called Song by Ulla. If you'd like more music recommendations, you can also find me on TikTok at Peak Bliss. That's PEAKBLISS, where I post follow-ups from my shows and extra songs that I'm listening to and loving at the moment. So check that out if you would like. I will be here same time next week, Thursdays, 11 a.m. to 12 p.m. And we're going to end off this hour with two songs. First, a little outro by the producer Achille called Like Rain Outro. And our final track will be a song that I love so much I don't even have the words to describe it, which sounds dramatic, but it feels right for this song. It's called These Chains by Midair Thief. I hope you enjoy, and I'll see you soon. Bye!

many things up there. Evil and hungry. Awesome and splendid. And gentle things, too. Merciful things. Like rain.

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1: What is going on, everybody? Hope we're doing good. Hope we're feeling even better. Thank you for tuning into my show on KXOU 88.9 FM called Polarity. My name is Parker Giovanetti, and I play rock music. I play emo, screamo, new wave stuff, old stuff, a lot of very roomy drums and crunchy guitars and pitchy vocals. And that's a lot of what you're going to hear today. So I hope you stick around. I hope you enjoy. And I hope you stay tuned. I got some good stuff coming up. We're starting off with a little bit of a harder song. This is a song from a band called Hopes Fall. And I love this track because it opens up, no pun intended. It opens up very hard. This song is just banging. It's loud. It's gritty. And then the end sort of like transitions into this like almost like beautiful like acoustic guitar ballad kind of thing. And it's just incredible. The vocals cut out and you just get these beautiful guitars, but the drums are still like playing at full speed, which I think is a nice sort of like juxtaposition as well between these like really like hard rock drums and then this more like softer sort of guitar melody that's going on. Anyway, I'll let the track play out, but I hope you guys enjoy. I'll be on for the next 2 hours or so stay tuned. 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

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My name is Sage, and I'm a little late today, 5 minutes late, but I'm going to be playing music for you guys until 2 p.m. To start things off today, we are going to listen to MBeat's Mood by MBeat. I started last week's show off also with MBeat, and I don't know, I wasn't really planning on doing that. It just kind of is happening, and I feel like it just makes sense for some reason. I've done this in past shows as well, just months and years ago. For some reason, I like starting my show off with MBeat. Yeah, I don't know. It just seems to work. But MBeat's Mood is what we are going to start things off with. And I'll be here till 2 p.m. until The Bennett Show. So be sure to stay tuned in for the next 3 hours. You know, you want to catch this and The Bennett Show. 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Enjoy the music, and I will see you at the next air break.

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The song that you just heard was WIGTS by S. Maharaba. Before that was Girls in Pearls by S. Maharaba. Before that was High Tide by These One, Nothing But Jazz Loops by Pigeon Dust, Carnival 74 by DJ Harrison, Sue Me by DJ Grumble, Pulp Fiction by Alex Reese, Walk This Land by Easy Rollers, and at the top of that set, we heard M Beats Mood by M Beat. It's 12:33. I'm here till 2, so I'm going to keep it going. The next song that we are going to hear is My Dear Giant by the Marshmallow Kisses. My name is Sage. 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Enjoy the song, and I'll see you at the next air break.

You're listening to KXOU 88.9 FM, Los Angeles. The song that you just heard was Everybody Knows by The Evens. Before that was Airport by Karate, Just to See You Smile, the instrumental of that song by Spaceman 3. You're Losing Me by Barbara Lynn was before that. Before that one was Make Me Your Baby by Barbara Lewis. Before that song was Tenías Razón by Isadora, Rainy Poppy Field by 800 Cherries, and at the top of that set, we heard My Dear Giant by the Marshmallow Kisses. It is 103. I have just under an hour. I'm out of here at 2, then it is Bennett with the Bennett Show. So to keep it going, the next song that we are going to hear is Way Up High by Galaxy 500. My name is Sage, and you're listening to KXLU 88.9 FM, Los Angeles. Enjoy.

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The song that you just heard was Isabel by Unrest. Before that was While You're Sleeping, I'm Dreaming by Tamarin. Before that one was Audio Boxing by Isotope 217. Let's Go by The Feelies. When I'm Home by Emma Russick, 13th Floor by Semi-Trucks, Illiterate by Dottie Daw, and at the top of that set, we heard Way Up High by Galaxy 500. It is 1:30. I'm out of here at 2, so I'm going to keep it going with this last little set. To start things off, we are going to listen... Oh man, this is, I'm going to butcher the name of the song, but it is Jésus sans toi. I think that's it. Sorry if I butchered that. But that is by Diane Dinor and Eduardo Mateo. 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Enjoy the music, and I will see you at the next air break.

You are listening to KXLU, 88.9 FM, Los Angeles. The song that you just heard was... Sorry, I can't remember the name off the top of my head. The song you just heard was Undefined by You Bet. Before that was Don't Make Me Cry by Joyce Street. Silhouette by Beauty's Confusion was before that. And at the top of that little set, we heard Jesus sans toi. I don't know. I don't speak French. But that was by Diane Dinor. It is 1:48. I'm going to end things a little bit early today. But stay tuned for Bennett with The Bennett Show. My name is Sage. Thank you for tuning in. I'll be here. I actually won't be here next week. Bennett will be covering my show for me. So next week, there will be a 3-hour Bennett show. So that'll be fun. But thank you to everyone who tuned in. And have a good rest of your day.

0: All right, everybody, that's just about it for my show today. The song that you just heard was Hazel by Far Apart, which we also have on 7-inch in the station, which is really rad. Also played Tearjerker by Ribbon Fix, Lobster by Circa 40, New Angels by Strictly Ballroom, Stressor by Jay June, Blue Boy by Texas Is the Reason, and Sunset in Reverse by Ribbon Fix. If you want to look at the full set of everything I played today, you can check that out on my Spinatron profile online. And in the meantime, that's going to do it. 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Hope you enjoyed today, and I hope you stay tuned. Hope to see you around soon. All right, peace out.
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0: Ooh, ha ha. Am I right? This is the Bennett Show, and it's Halloween, or just about. I've been waiting for this day. I've not been waiting for this day. But you know what? I've been thinking a lot about my favorite holidays, and I think it's safe to say that Halloween actually is my favorite holiday. It's just, it's so much fun. And also, in terms of music, like, all the other holidays have pretty terrible music. Halloween has just got, like, first of all, it can vary in so many different shapes and forms. It can't be defined by a genre per se, or even a sound. So that's what I'm planning on doing today, because it's the Bennett Show, and we just happen to be the day before Halloween, and I have so much music that I guess could qualify as maybe Halloween appropriate. I have a feeling that some of these songs I don't play very often. So I have a feeling that we're really going to be feeling it in terms of the holiday spirit, which I'm trying to get into. I've been trying to do a couple Halloween related things this week, but I think the most Halloween thing I'm going to do this Halloween is right now, 2 to 3 p.m. Pacific, right here on KXLU Los Angeles. So thrilled to be sharing some of my favorite Halloween songs with you at the Bennett _ show. At the Bennett _ show, this is the Bennett Show Halloween.
1: In parentheses, no gig,

0: would vanish if we were facing an alien threat from outside this world.
1: Yeah. Sorry to break it to you. What the hell? Today ain't Halloween. This is what's on the autoplay for today. Just happens to be the day that hit a little bit of traffic on the way in. There's, you know, I don't know if you know this, but there's a massive cornhole tournament happening in downtown. So I got caught in, I guess, what I would consider some pretty gnarly cornhole traffic. But I'm here. And it was actually a rare opportunity. I can listen to myself on the radio in the car. I was like, I wonder what I'm gonna be on today. You know? I almost got like your experience as a listener. Like, I wonder what Bennett's gonna be like today. Is he gonna show up? But then I heard, oh, it's a Halloween special, and I was like, damn. I do dig this episode and all this music's pretty cool, but it's not Halloween, man. July 9th. So I've decided to change things up for today. Ironically, I had a bit of a Halloween-inspired playlist, but I'm going to instead... I don't have a computer right now. If you caught my last week's episode, I don't have a computer right now. So I can't really do a whole lot except play with my iTab right here and stream some music. So without further ado, we will officially begin this week's iteration of The Bennett Show, the July 9th edition of The Bennett Show. 16 minutes late. It's been worse. We got about 75% of the show left. And let's make a count. At the Bennett _show on Instagram, as Bennett with two N's, two T's, The Bennett Show.

The Bennett Show. My name is Bennett. 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If you want to chat at the Bennett underscore Shaw on Instagram. All right, rockers. Where are my fellow rockers at? The number here, 310-338-5958. 310-338-KXLU. As I was falling asleep last night, I thought to myself, I need to play this song tomorrow. I'm so excited. Do you remember this song? They used to play this on the radio all the time. Why don't they play it on the radio anymore? Well, on the Bennett Show, still holding it down, all right?

For some reason, I leave it there sometimes, but not this time. So I told them if it pops up to let me know. I called a few people who were at the party, but they were no help either. I was starting to get desperate.

0: It's like one of those songs that I wish I wrote that song. You think to yourself, brilliant. I wish I wrote that song. All right, now I have to hit next for the next song.
1: On the Bennett Show. Here we are on the Bennett Show. Extreme heat advisory on the Bennett Show. Cornhole major tournament happening in downtown. Avoid downtown at all costs. It's a pileup.

at the Bennett _ show Instagram. Two N's, two T's. You want to see the playlist? It's right over there. My name is Bennett. Thursdays, 2 to 3, KXLU. So, sometimes on my free time, I like to listen to, like, old radio shows. YouTube's got a lot of them. So I'm, like, throwing on, like, you know, some old K-Rock in the 90s, or I'm throwing on some, like, KMET, or some, there's some good, like, New York, Stretch and Bobbito show in New York is pretty cool. But I was listening to Charlie Tuna, a broadcast from 1970, and it's pretty cool because I just, like, I'm sitting there listening to it as if it's live, so I get to kind of, like, pretend I'm living in a better time or something like that. I'm, like, over there and not over here. And anyway, I heard this song. I'm really going to do a pretty hard 180 right now. I heard this song. I never heard it before. And I was like, this song is really, really impressive. This is really a beautiful song. I'm going to play it on my radio show, but I don't know where I'm going to put it. I probably should do an introduction before I play it because I don't really know how I'm going to fit it in after Swerve Driver. So this song is called, it's kind of, I mean, it's, well, whatever. I'm just going to play it and you're going to hear it and you might cry.

What the hell? That song makes me, like, believe in love. You know what I'm saying? I found out that the people that wrote that song also wrote the, like, I want to give the world a Coke song or whatever. I want to give the world a Coke and make everybody happy or whatever. That ad. Yeah, it's a Ben Show.

so chill. PlaylistKXLU.com, The Bennett Show. Damn, I got 9 minutes to go. 9 minutes. All right. Here we go. What are we going to do now? At the Bennett underscore show on Instagram. That's where I'm at. Where are you at? What are you doing? Who the hell are you? Said it's time to go alone.

What are they getting to with this jam? The song rocks, but like, I don't know, it's a hot take maybe. Just get to the point, yo. Where are we going? Don't worry, it's around the bend. The light at the end of the tunnel, I see it. Just hold the rhythm.

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1: Time to go, well, all right.
0: There it is.

crazy. That was absolutely maddening. The Bennett Show. All right, I gotta go. Next time I'll be early. But boy, just avoid downtown at all costs. It's a total pile up there. There's a cornhole tournament. I don't know if you heard about the cornhole tournament happening downtown. You think I'm joking, but it's actually true. There's like a... They described it on the radio as like a record-breaking cornhole tournament happening in downtown right now. I might have to pop on in on my way home. So I'll be sitting in traffic anyway. I might as well. All right. Thanks for listening. It's been real cool, and I'm happy to be here in the studio once again at KXLU Los Angeles, 88.9 FM, KXLU.com. Broadcasting from the beautiful campus of Loyola Marymount University. So much gratitude for the opportunity, for the airtime, and for you, my listeners, for listening, whether it being purposeful or on happenstance. You're cruising the radio dial and you're like, what is going on over here? You can find out more at the Bennett underscore show on Instagram. That's Bennett 2 N's 2 T's. You can browse my content. You can see all the stuff that makes me who I am, a little snippet of my personality. 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I played it. 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So all this stuff should be on there. But if anything isn't, you can ask me. Or you don't even have to click on the link. You can just ask me and I will tell you. All right, be safe this weekend. Happy Slurpee Day. And I will see you again, same time, same place, Thursdays 2 to 3, right here on KXLU Los Angeles, The Bennett Show.

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Anyway, you spin it. This is Part-Time Punk's radio show. Today, part two of a month-long, well, four-week, anyway, focus that I'm calling Americana, not Americana. So last week, looking at 80s and 90s bands typically associated with college rock and alternative rock, many of whom had at least one Americana-fused track in their arsenal. And you can go to Spinatron still and listen to that show in case you missed it. Today, we open and close with an exploration of the roots of Americana appropriation from bands of the late 60s and early 70s that inspired most of the bands you've been hearing on the Part-Time Punks radio show for the past 20 years. So I'm talking, well, actually, I don't want to ruin it. We'll start with the obvious one, David Bowie, because that's who we're going to hear first. And I will tell you, we'll eventually get to the Velvet Underground. And of course, last week's show opened with REM doing a very countrified cover of Pale Blue Eyes by Velvet Underground. So in between, we're going to hear a set of UK bands from the late 80s and early 90s doing their version of Americana. Bands that were typically filed under catchphrases like indie pop, Britpop, even shoegaze. So yes, like Spiritualized, who has one kind of Americana song, which we'll hear in the mix. Anyway, plenty of fun sounds here, all inspired by my recent lengthy stay in Nebraska, back seeing the family and driving that tractor. So, David Bowie, famously outspoken as a hater of country music, and yet he's got several Americana-inspired tracks in his arsenal. We're going to hear a trio of them in this set, starting with this classic tune from Hunky Dory, Eight Line Poem.

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This is Part-Time Punks Radio Show, week two here of a series, little brief series I put together while in Nebraska called Americana, Not Americana. So this week, focusing on the roots of Americana appropriation, a bunch of my favorite bands, maybe your favorite bands, the roots of most post-punk and indie music, but here turning an ear towards the tunes they put together inspired by Americana. Closing there with T-Rex doing Country Honey from the band's album Tanks. Before that, we heard a pair of songs from the Byrds, Time Between and Old John Robertson. Before that, a quartet of songs by the Velvet Underground, Lonesome Cowboy Bill from Loaded, One of These Days from Velvet Underground, Oh Sweet Nothing also from Loaded, and Lisa Says, which appeared later on several of the comps that came out. We heard George Harrison doing I'd Have You Anytime from his perfect solo album, All Things Must Pass, his second, by the way. We heard a trio of Big Star songs before that, My Life is Right and The Ballad of El Gudo from Number One Record, and then a special version of a song you may have recognized here called Country Morn, which appears on a compilation called Keep an Eye on the Sky, originally appeared on a flexi disc in a Big Star fanzine. We heard two of three tracks by David Bowie before that, Janine. That was from the Dave Lee Travis Show, recorded back in 1969, featured on Bowie at the Beeb compilation. That's why you heard that DJ there kind of giving an intro to the track. We heard Conversation Piece before that, which was a great Bowie B-side for Prettiest Star, I think. We heard two more Big Star songs before that, this time from the complete third collection, Nighttime and Take Care. We heard Nico before that, featuring the Velvet Underground as her backing band on her debut album, Chelsea Girl. That song, The Fairest of the Seasons. We heard Chris Bell, original member from Big Star, this time from his solo venture, short-lived because he lost his life at such a young age. Track there called You and Your Sister Country Mix. We heard Nick Drake doing Time Has Told Me, and the set started off with the one and only David Bowie doing Eight Line Poem. So as you noticed, a lot of British acts there in that first set. And so this next set is actually jumping decades ahead in time, but keeping it British. Put together a set of bands that I've played all these bands before on the Part-Time Punks radio show, but I've never played these songs. These are all songs inspired, infused by Americana, starting off with post-Slow Dive group, which actually just this week announced a reissue, Mojave 3. There's a box set 480's putting out of all five of their albums. I'm going to open up this second set with a track called Babies Coming Home from the band's second album, Out of Tune.